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I'm there on Sunday afternoons live 1 until 3 Eastern Time. 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You got a song request? Got a dedication you would like to make? Got an idea for a show? Got a question? A suggestion? You can either leave them in the comments section. I do read them. I will respond. Or through the private message feature, just send it directly to me. We'll get those requests and dedications on the air. Long as you're on Facebook, don't forget to check out my other page, Doo-Wop and Oldies. That's D-O-O-W-O-P, the letter N, Oldies. Doo-Wop and Oldies each and every day. 365 days out of the year, we post up anything, everything dedicated to the preservation of original era rock and roll. Well, today, we are going to play that transition that went from rhythm and blues and boogie-woogie into what would be called rock and roll. It's the Boogie Beat on the Sunday.

0: 1959, that's the Symphonics. Before that, we heard the Teen Tones, also known as the Mellowairs. Gypsy Boogie, Marty B with you, and we've got Big Boogie Beat here on the Sunday Matinee. Music had transitioned out of big band into jump blues, rhythm and blues, but they kept that boogie-woogie fever as it was becoming rock and roll.
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0: 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This is the King of Rock and Roll, Alan Freed, with a choral rock and roll dance party and the big beat in popular music in America. 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

0: Everybody!
1: This is a Class 1 emergency. All civilian traffic is barred from streets and highways. Those found without specific military orders are subject to summary execution.

They were going to play it loud and proud. That's what we do each and every week here on the Sunday Matinee. We got the book Biggie Feet going on right here, right now. Did I say the Boog Biggie Beat? I meant the Big Boogie Beat. Hey, you know what the problem is? I haven't had my tab today. That's right. The Big Taste of Tab, just one calorie. Now, you may ask, how can Tab Cola taste any good if it's only one calorie? Well, they cut the sugar, but they kept the flavor, Daddy-O.

0: 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She was heartbroken that her boyfriend Archie had been kissing Samantha at the school record hop.
1: What do I do?
2: What are you talking about? My God, pull yourself together!
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0: 1956, the Deep River Boys giving us a cover version of Rock a Beatin' Boogie. Of course, Bill Haley wrote it, and we'll have that in hour number two. But daddy-o.
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3: 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Over

0: 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Yours truly, Marty B.
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0: Okay, cats and gators, clear the living room. Kick off the saddle shoes and the blue suede. It's time.
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0: This is it, the most anticipated interactive part of the Sunday Matinee. Get up out of your seat. Get the living room furniture out of the way. We are going to need lots of room. And everybody in the house, whether they're listening to the Sunday Matinee Radio right now or not, has got to be involved in this. So start rounding everybody up. Grab the dog. Grab the cat. We got a...

0: 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Is space travel really going to be possible?
1: 10, 9, ignition sequence start. 6, 5, 4, 3, 2, 1, 0. 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
3: 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Plus Summer Love, the teenage romance that takes up where Rock Pretty Baby left off. John Saxon, Judy Meredith, John Wilder, Rod McCune, Jill St. John, and Molly B. with seven new songs in Summer Love. On one big show, Summer Love and...

the Groove, Marty B. We've got the big boogie beat going on here today. So welcome back inside the world's largest outdoor daytime air-conditioned drive-in. Serving up the hottest hot wax on the planet. No jive, daddy-o. Just a whole lot of real dawn, original era, rock and roll. Thank you so much for spending part of your day with us. I don't take it for granted you're there. I absolutely love doing this show. I look forward to spending time with you. And hopefully, we're playing some stuff that you've never heard before. Maybe some things you haven't heard in a long time. And maybe we played a few of your favorites. Make sure you stop by Sunday Matinee Radio on Facebook. You can always leave me your requests and dedications there. And we can even set it up if you want to talk to me on the air and share those requests and dedications with our listening audience. Don't forget to check out my other page. It's called Doo-Wop and Oldies. Each and every day, we serve up anything and everything dedicated to the preservation of original era rock and roll. Well, today, we're covering that transition of sound. It was going from big band boogie-woogie into jump blues and rock and roll. Let's go.

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0: It's hour number two of the Sunday matinee. Yours truly, Marty B, playing the hits, the flips, and the should have been hits. Original era, 1950s, pre-Beatles, 1960s, rock and roll. I dig it, Teddy-O.

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0: All right, you win. A lot of groups recorded that one, but Freddie Bell and the Bellboys, one of those original era rock and roll bands that have been all but forgotten. You know, through the years, there's been some criticism leveled at Elvis that, like Pat Boone, he made his chops doing cover versions. Well, the truth is, everybody was doing cover versions, but he takes flack for taking Big Mama Thornton's Hound Dog. Let's remember, it was Lieber and Stoller, two white guys, that wrote it. But Elvis was not doing Big Mama Thornton's version of Hound Dog. He was doing Freddie Bell and the Bellboys' version. They brought Elvis their record, asked him to give it a listen, and told him he ought to play it.
1: So Elvis was really nice, and he loved Hound Dog. He loved the song. I got one of my 45s, took it to Colonel Parker, gave it to Colonel Parker, and said, this is for Elvis. And they got to New York. 4 weeks later, they recorded it.
2: Well, how about your new release? 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
4: Good evening. Those who are inclined to peevishness and pessimism might feel a little better if they considered the following 3 facts. The Salk vaccine is eliminating polio. Somebody has invented a chemical that kills crabgrass. 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

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Of course, he had the original rock-a-beatin' boogie. 1958. 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
6: One never snaps one's fingers on the beat. It's considered aggressive. 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And if you're cooler than that, then of course, you tilt the left earlobe on the beat and snap the finger on the afterbeat. And then you really don't care. And so by routining one's finger snapping and choreographing, one's earlobe tilting, one can become as cool as one wishes to be.
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we've got three up in our doo-wop corner this week. Of course, we're doing the Big Boogie Beat. Because, again, big band music had faded out. It became jump blues and rhythm and blues, vocal harmony, and it was all morphing into this sound called rock and roll. But even some of the big bands and even some of the pop crooners were taking their hand at doing rock and roll, and it carried over into vocal harmony. First up, from 1955, these are the Cleftones.

Deftones, 1955, You Baby You. Up next, 1958. This one on the Beat record label. Had to find one from there. These are the Hylarks.

0: If you missed any part of today's show or you just want to hear this one again, it's easy. Just come to our Facebook page, Sunday Matinee Radio. 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The Sunday Matinee. Oh, daddy-o.
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0: rock and roll has got to go. And go it does at KWK. 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This week is record-breaking week here at KWK. And after this week, no more rock and roll will be played on the air.
1: Well, I've said it before, and I'll say it again. 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We play it each and every week right here on the Sunday Matinee. I'm looking forward to getting together with you again next week. Catch

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0: forces of nuclear destruction under international control.
1: 64.
2: Acts of violence against the armed forces of the United States must be met not only with alert defense, but with positive reply.
1: 65.
3: Starting in New York City at about 5:30 this afternoon, 30 million persons found themselves without light, subways, elevators, air conditioning.
1: 66.
4: Confirmed this afternoon at 4 o'clock Houston time that a left ventricle bypass operation was performed at this hospital this morning.
1: 67.
5: Some 20 National Guardsmen have deployed along this street, hiding behind their trucks.
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submit for your approval a period of time between January 1, 1960 and December 31st, 1969. During the course of this 3-hour broadcast, there is no other time. It's 1967.

1967, like all the years in this decade, interesting to say the least. In the music world, the Jimi Hendrix Experience opened for the Monkees last night at the Forest Hills Stadium in New York. Hendrix was booed by the Monkees fans. Promoters say they will drop Jimmy from the tour. Let's face it, until he gets his act hip and heavy, how can he compete with the Monkees? In other pop music news, there's a concert set for April 11th this year of 1967. It'll be up in Monterey, California. They're calling it the Monterey Pop Festival. Slated to appear, Simon and Garfunkel, Steve Miller Band, Buffalo Springfield, The Who, Grateful Dead, Mamas and Papas, Otis Redding, The Jefferson Airplane, The Birds, Booker T and the MGs. Are there more? Yes! Paul Butterfield's Blues Band, Ravi Shankar, and Jimi Hendrix. I think he's going to do better than he did with the Monkees. The Beatles, by the way, have turned down the opportunity to appear at the Monterey Pop Festival. Instead, George Harrison, John Lennon, and Paul McCartney are listening very closely to the talks of Maharishi Yogi. He tells the Beatles that through transcendental meditation, practiced twice a day, they will have new spiritual enlightenment. The Beatles are set to attend a 10-day seminar on the subject. No doubt the seminar will be located somewhere near Penny.

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0: 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You're moving through a land of both shadow, substance, and time. The year, once again, is 1967. We've been waiting for you.

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They're teasing, believe me. I'm the real Don Steele with you here in 1967, a year for the grassroots, a message in the music. Write this one down.

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0: comes Genie out of the bottle. 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
2: In the year of 1967, we're going to send this song out to Jan Winter, who's 21 years old.

I do love your flowers, baby. Well, rumor has it in this year of 1967 that Timothy Leary, yeah, he's out on bail following a drug arrest. Well, he's holding a press conference in Greenwich Village next week to announce the formation of a new religion called the League for Spiritual Discovery. The initials, of course, LSD. Leary will argue that the drug, LSD, should be legalized for his church members because it's a religious sacrament. Evidently, Timothy has been visiting Strawberry Fields one too many times.

0: 1987, and you're traveling through time. Your next stop will be
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7: 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Can you believe that? I know we're going to do some stomping in the swamp right now with Tom and John Fogerty. Creedence Clearwater Revival. They ain't

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after 5 years of Americans going into Vietnam, we are finally bringing American men home. By December 15, over 60,000 men will have been withdrawn from South Vietnam, including 20% of all of our combat forces. Let me now turn to our program.

0: tropical sea of mud at 42.02 degrees north, 74.08 degrees west. There was a walk in space that 400,000 long-haired pilgrims in and out of sweatshirts called the greatest weekend since the creation.
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0: You've just broken a radio time barrier. You're traveling through another decade. And now, submitted for your approval, the

60s, the soulful strut, and I'm the real Don Steele with you. We have a man by the name of Billy Joe Thomas. We call him BJ. He's from a place called Hugo, Oklahoma, and his latest song is called Hooked on a Feeling. Let's listen together.

0: Department.
1: I didn't mean to leave you hanging on what President Nixon will say on Laugh-In tonight, but we found out that it is four words, and they are, sock it to me. The man's hip. What can I tell you? The man's hip. Television continues to get hipper, too. The Mod Squad is the new show appearing on TV this evening. It'll be on ABC opposite the new CBS show, 60 Minutes. Captain Adam Greer will have the services of three hippies-turned-criminals-turned-cops, Pete, Link, and Julie. They'll use their long hair and beads as disguise to slip in and out of countercultures, identifying criminals. The young squad will draw the line, though, as it never wraps on its hip brothers and sisters. Get serious, folks.

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All right, it's time to tinkle on the 88. 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
2: And yours

0: closer. And
1: as the Cleveland Indians make their bid this year for the American League pennant, catcher Jim Hegan continues to be a very important man in the starting lineup. Here's Jim taking some warm-up pitches between innings. With the exception of 3 years out for military duty, Big Jim has been with the Indians since 1941. Yes, Big Jim. He stands 6'2", and he makes an excellent target for the Cleveland pitchers. He's one of the best catchers in the business, and his warm smile makes him very popular with his teammates. Hegan loves to talk baseball on or off the field. And like a lot of his teammates and so many big league players, Jim gets more pleasure from Camels than from any other cigarette. By testing many different brands, he discovered that Camel has everything he wants in a cigarette. Mildness and flavor that suits his throat and taste to a T. Follow Jim Hegan's lead. 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
0: Each day we have some weird news, some celebrity news, a lot of fun things we talk about, and quite often some fun guests as well. Also, we'll have some giveaways and, of course, great music from the 50s, 60s, and 70s every morning right here on NorthCoastGreatestHits.com.

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0: lay face down on the desert sand, clutching a six gun in his hand. Shot from behind, I thought he was dead, for under his heart was an ounce of lead. But a spark still burned, so I used my knife, and late that night, I saved the life of Ringo.
1: Ringo, Ringo.
0: I nursed him till the danger passed. The days went by, he mended fast. And then from dawn till setting sun, he practiced with that deadly gun. And hour on hour, I watched in awe. No human being could match the draw of Ringo. One day we rode the mountain crest, and I went east and he went west. I took to law and wore a star, while he spread terror near and far. With lead and blood he gained such

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And sure enough, the word came down that he was holed up in the town. I left the posse out in the street, and I went in alone to meet Ringo. They said my speed was next to none, but my lightning draw had just begun when I heard a blast that stung my wrist. The gun went flying from my fist, and I was looking down the bore of the deadly 44 of Ringo. They say that was the only time that anyone had seen him smile. He slowly lowered his gun, and then he said to me, "We're even, friend." And so at last I understood that there was still a spark of good in

0: 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The town began to shout and cheer. Nowhere was there shed a tear for Ringo.
1: Ringo.
0: The story spread throughout the land that I had beaten Ringo's hand. And it was just the years, they say, that made me put my guns away. But on his grave, they can't explain the tarnished star above the name of Ringo.

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0: Each day we have some weird news, some celebrity news, a lot of fun things we talk about, and quite often some fun guests as well. Also, we'll have some giveaways and, of course, great music from the 50s, 60s, and 70s every morning right here on NorthCoastGreatestHits.com.

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0: 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Just say,
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0: It's Friday. My beautiful bride here at my side. Hello, Heidi. How are you?
1: Hello, John. I am well. And yourself?
0: I'm also well. And I'm excited to visit with Michael Voltaggio and Brooke Williamson. They are on a TV show, Bobby Flay, the cook.
1: Oh, yeah, yeah.
0: He's got Bobby's Triple Threat. It returns for another season on Food Network. And they apparently are going to be on that program. So I think your dad is a big fan of that show.
1: He just loves cooking
0: shows. He does. And then, funny thing
1: is. Which is so funny.
0: Yeah,
1: I don't know why.
0: We were watching one with him, and he was like, oh, looks good. I said, you ever try this stuff? He goes, what do you mean? I'm like, you ever cook any of these things? He goes, no. And he looked at me like that was a dumb question. I was like, sorry for asking the obvious. And then again, I just don't understand that, because I would, every time I watch those, I'm like, we got to make this stuff because it looks amazing. But he's never even cared. He's like, nah, I just watch the show. Anyway, we're going to chat with these two coming up. Thanks for listening to the John and Heidi Show.

playing one magical memory after another. It's the most fun music ever made. 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

0: Now with today's reason to party, here's my beautiful bride, Heidi Small. What do you have for me there, Heidi?
1: Well, today is Hawaiian Shirt Day.
0: Oh, yeah, yeah.
1: And I have gotten you lots of Hawaiian shirts that have my face plastered all over them.
0: Yeah, they are fun.
1: It's really funny when somebody takes a picture of you and posts it on Facebook. I am tagged like over and over and over again because of the images on the shirt.
0: I got to start wearing those again.
1: You do.
0: I haven't worn those in a while.
1: You do. I know. I was just putting them away in your new closet.
0: Well, in my defense, I was too fat to wear them for a while. And now I fit into
1: them.
0: They
1: should fit again now.
0: I know they could. I put one on the other day. I was like, hey, look at that. I can fit into my clothes again.
1: Yeah. And we could probably get rid of some of the big ones now, which would be nice.
0: Yeah, just keep those just in case.
1: I don't think we better. Anyway, I found a drink called the Aloha to go along with your Hawaiian shirt. It has dark rum, dry vermouth, cognac, and oh my goodness, do I love cognac. I think I like cognac better than bourbon.
0: Really?
1: And it's got gin and lime juice and soda water. What? Now, that sounds like a problem, all of that mixed together to me.
0: Yeah.
1: But I would just take the cognac.
0: Well, I will put a link to that drink in the show notes for today at johnandheidishow.com.

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1: Now, here's another from the Motor City.
0: And the other hand, wherever you feel it should be.
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0: Now, surveys and studies and such, going vegan for just 4 weeks might slow your biological aging. In a study of 48 healthy adults, people following a vegan diet developed changes in their DNA methylation, whatever that is. It's a process that helps control gene activity, which is associated with healthier immune function, less inflammation, and improved metabolic pathways. Two biological clocks also suggest slower aging during the month-long experiment. However, the study was small and short, so researchers say it's too early to know whether these changes actually lead to longer lives or lower disease risk. So they said it could just be when you are a vegan, it just feels
1: That's
0: like.
1: That's what I was literally just going to say. You don't really live longer, it just feels like it.
0: I was like, can I die now?
1: That was a month. It felt like it was 2.5 years.
0: Sure do wish I could have some bacon. Is there bacon in heaven? All right, surveys and studies. And by the way, if you're a vegan, I love you. It's okay. That just means more meat for me. It's all good. Surveys and studies and such on the John and Heidi Show.

0: Franklin, the king and queen of soul for Coca-Cola.
1: To battle is to fight, to struggle, to overcome. And ultimately for the Marine Corps, it means to win. There is no alternative. It's not just a statement of intent. It's a promise to our nation. A promise kept for more than two centuries. A promise of the Marines.
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1: Why do you build me up, buttercup, baby?
0: Yep, us too. 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

0: Now, big screen, little screen, Nicholas Holt is still in his villain era. The Superman star has been tapped as a high-profile cast addition to the upcoming second season of HBO's Harry Potter series. He's going to play Gilderoy Lockhart. So I don't know who that is, but I know people who are into that thing know exactly who that is. Hugh Jackman, I do know who that is, showed up on screen at Disney's D23 event to ask for a part as Wolverine in the upcoming Avengers Doomsday film. It was him, who's currently not in the cast, being egged on by Ryan Reynolds, who's also not in the cast yet at this event. And it was supposedly him checking to see, hey, if you guys need anybody help rounding out the cast, have you seen the video?
1: I haven't.
0: I've got a link to it. It's pretty
1: cute.
0: Those
1: two are hilarious. Yeah, they crack me up.
0: And the funny thing is, you can tell they have a really good time.
1: Oh, yeah.
0: So I do have a link to all of that. It's in the show notes for today at johnandheidishow.com.
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0: Heidi, did you know that dandelion seeds can travel for kilometers or miles on the wind?
1: I did not.
0: They have tiny parachute-like structures that help them float through the air for a long time before they finally land to grow somewhere new. So if you don't have dandelions in your yard, but your neighbor does, and then you get dandelions in your yard, it might not be your neighbor. It could have been somebody from a mile away. I mean, don't jump to conclusions that those were my dandelions. But they probably were. All right, we don't know everything, but now we know this. Now, more Motown Monday on NorthCoastGreatestHits.com.

0: Time now for the joke of the day with my beautiful bride, Heidi Small. What do you have for me, Heidi?
1: These ones are pretty bad today, but I'm going to read them anyway.
0: As if the others have not been.
1: What did the little mountain say to the bigger mountain?
0: I have no idea.
1: Hi, Cliff. So stupid. And what do you give a sick lemon?
0: What do you give a sick lemon?
1: Lemonade.
0: Oh.
1: That one I thought was kind of cute.
0: That is pretty sweet.
1: That is pretty cute. Yeah.
0: That's very nice, Heidi. Thank you.
1: You're very welcome,
0: John. Which one of those do you think I'm going to share with people today?
1: Probably the lemonade one.
0: Yeah. And then I'm going to take credit for it myself. I'm
1: going to say, you go right on ahead.
0: I didn't get that from Heidi. That's mine.
1: You can have it.
0: I actually have had people tell me your jokes. So they laugh and say how funny they're. You know, the most popular one is the Buccaneer. I've had like four people say that. Oh, I love that joke. That's so funny. And I'm like, yeah, it's pretty good. It is good stuff. So the joke of the day on the John and Heidi Show.

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0: What do you want for nothing? 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
1: What do you say? Let's boogie.
2: Well, come

0: Time now for the scoop of the day. Many people assume that they are both, they're born either left-handed or right-handed. Did you assume that, Heidi, that you were born right-handed?
1: Yeah. Yeah.
0: Well,
1: I mean, you definitely favor a certain hand.
0: Can I tell you the story here?
1: Sure.
0: Well, you do have a biological preference to use one side of your body. 90% are right-handed. New research shows your dominant hand's better skills at tasks like writing were developed because you use them more, not because your brain was wired for that. The good news, your bad hand can improve with training. Here's the thing I'll tell you. When I was a kid, I was left-handed. My kindergarten teacher did not like left-handed people, so she switched
1: us.
0: She
1: didn't like
0: left-handed. No, she said,
1: people.
0: I'm going to fix that. We're going to fix that. So I became right-handed. And that's why my handwriting looks like that. It's terrible. And it looks the same if I write left-handed, so I can do both. So there. And Ginny Lou, a 6-year-old rescue dog from California, a pug, has been crowned the 2026 World's Ugliest Dog. She beat out eight other contestants in the annual Sonoma Marin Agricultural Association competition. You know what the prize is, by the way?
1: I have no idea.
0: $5,000.
1: Woo!
0: We should bring our ugly dogs to this thing.
1: Our dogs are not ugly. Know,
0: but we can make them look ugly for $5,000. Trophy you get as well, and the honor of appearing on a limited edition mug root beer can. It's Ginny Lou's fourth attempt at the title, and now, finally, 6-year-old pug has been crowned the winner. Rescued from a shack in the mountains in South Korea, Ginny Lou has become a playful, affectionate companion who visits schools and care facilities as an ambassador for rescue dogs. The quirky contest celebrates dogs that may be overlooked because of their appearance while promoting adoption and reminding people that every dog deserves a loving home. And I do agree with all of that. I've got a link to that story in the show notes for today at johnandheidishow.com.
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0: Thank you for listening to the John and Heidi Show on a Friday. Excited to visit with not one, but two amazing people today. Kind of three amazing people. We're going to talk about one, but we're going to talk with two. If you know who Bobby Flay is, he's a culinary icon, and he's got a program called Bobby's Triple Threat. It's on Food Network. There's a new season coming out right now, and today we have Michael Voltaggio and Brooke Williamson. We're going to be chatting with them about this program, and season five launches on Tuesday. So ladies first, let's start with Brooke. Let's talk about what we can expect from the new season of Bobby's Triple Threat.
1: Well, expect the unexpected. We're running into season five here. We've been doing this a few years, and this season is full of twists and turns, some things that you've never seen before, some things that not only you won't expect, but that we definitely didn't expect.
0: I think that sounds like a lot of fun. And speaking of the unexpected, Michael, what is it like working with Bobby Flay? Is it kind of like what you would expect?
2: Well, I mean, that depends on what you would expect. You know, for me personally, it's the best working relationship I think I could have, because he's a friend of ours, obviously, but at the same time, he's a great coach, a great mentor, and an amazing chef. And so imagine going to work every single day, though, and having your boss literally standing over your shoulder, looking at what you're doing, watching what you're doing, sometimes asking questions about what you're doing, and potentially getting into your head a little bit. Our job is to protect his $25,000, and he puts a couple ingredients in front of us. Our job is to make sure we put the best two dishes out that we can possibly put out.
0: I love that. Now, the guy we see on TV, Brooke, is that the same Bobby Flay that you work with? Is that what he's like off the screen as well?
1: Absolutely. You know, I like to say when people tell me when they meet me and they're surprised that I'm very much like myself, we're not actors. we are playing ourselves, and I think Bobby is the perfect prime example of someone who's passionate about food, who has immense competition experience, and is exactly who he is on TV. You know, he's talented, he cares about what he does, and I think that really comes across.
0: I love that. So, Michael, let's talk with you now about your background. What is it that led you to this point to get the opportunity to work with Bobby Flay like this?
2: I mean, I met Bobby several years ago. I'm going to date myself a little bit, but it's been probably over a decade. We competed against each other on Iron Chef. He ultimately took home the win that day, but it started a bit of a friendship, and for me, a relationship with a mentor that would be a big part of my career for the years to come. And just to have this opportunity, we're now going into season five, which will air next Tuesday. We have been cooking together directly and indirectly for over a decade, and for him to put together this platform, not only for us, the three titans, to come in and show what we can do, but a platform for the competing chefs to walk through that door and show ultimately what they can do.
0: Very, very cool. And Brooke, how about you? Let's talk about what your background is that led you to this amazing opportunity as well.
1: I mean, a long string of events, I guess. I started cooking at a really young age and ended up doing TV many, many years after I was cooking professionally, which I really feel like did me some good, solid research earlier in my career. And, you know, I met Bobby judging an episode of Supermarket Steakout, an Alex Garnaschelli show. And we were judging together and really just sort of hit it off. He's, you know, someone who, again, is exactly who he comes off as on TV. He's very genuine. He knows a lot about food. And he ended up hiring me to judge Barbecue Brawl. And from there, you know, it turned into a string of shows that I got to participate in.
0: That is fantastic. And again, two completely different paths, but they've interwoven right here at the intersection of Bobby Flay's program, Bobby's Triple Threat. And again, thank you guys for your time today. It's fun to chat, and it's a very fun show to watch. So thank you for doing what you do.
1: Thank you.
2: And there's a lot of surprises this season for sure.
0: We are going to check it out for sure. It starts on Tuesday on Food Network. It's called Bobby's Triple Threat, and you're going to see Michael on that program. You're also going to see Brooke on that program. And this other fella, a culinary icon, Bobby Flay. Yeah, it's a new season of Bobby's Triple Threat on Food Network starting on Tuesday. I've got a link to the trailer and all of the information right on our Facebook page and in the show notes for today at johnandheidishow.com.
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0: NorthCoastsGreatestHits.com. Time now for the scoop of the day. Many people assume that they are both, they're born either left-handed or right-handed. Did you assume that, Heidi, that you were born right-handed?
1: Yeah. Yeah.
0: Well,
1: I mean, you definitely favor a certain hand.
0: Can I tell you the story here?
1: Sure.
0: Well, you do have a biological preference to use one side of your body. 90% are right-handed. New research shows your dominant hand's better skills at tasks like writing were developed because you use them more, not because your brain was wired for that. The good news, your bad hand can improve with training. Here's the thing I'll tell you. When I was a kid, I was left-handed. My kindergarten teacher did not like left-handed people, so she switched us.
1: She didn't like left-handed
0: people. No, she said, I'm going to fix that. We're going to fix that. So I became right-handed. And that's why my handwriting looks like that. It's terrible. And it looks the same if I write left-handed, so I can do both. So there. And Ginny Lou, a 6-year-old rescue dog from California, a pug, has been crowned the 2026 World's Ugliest Dog. She beat out eight other contestants in the annual Sonoma Marin Agricultural Association competition. You know what the prize is, by the way?
1: I have no idea.
0: $5,000.
1: Woo!
0: And we should bring our ugly dogs to this thing.
1: Our dogs are not ugly. Know,
0: but we can make them look ugly for $5,000. trophy you get as well, and the honor of appearing on a limited edition mug root beer can. It's Ginny Lou's fourth attempt at the title, and now, finally, 6-year-old pug has been crowned the winner. Rescued from a shack in the mountains in South Korea, Ginny Lou has become a playful, affectionate companion who visits schools and care facilities as an ambassador for rescue dogs. The quirky contest celebrates dogs that may be overlooked because of their appearance while promoting adoption and reminding people that every dog deserves a loving home. And I do agree with all of that. I've got a link to that story in the show notes for today at JohnAndHeidiShow.com. 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

0: 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Thank you very much. Thank you.
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0: Thank you for listening to the John and Heidi Show on a Friday. Excited to visit with not one, but two amazing people today. Kind of three amazing people. We're going to talk about one, but we're going to talk with two. If you know who Bobby Flay is, he's a culinary icon, and he's got a program called Bobby's Triple Threat. It's on Food Network. There's a new season coming out right now, and today we have Michael Voltaggio and Brooke Williamson. We're going to be chatting with them about this program, and Season 5 launches on Tuesday. So ladies first, let's start with Brooke. Let's talk about what we can expect from the new season of Bobby's Triple Threat.
1: Well, expect the unexpected. We're running into season 5 here. We've been doing this a few years, and this season is full of twists and turns, some things that you've never seen before, some things that not only you won't expect, but that we definitely didn't expect.
0: I think that sounds like a lot of fun. And speaking of the unexpected, Michael, what is it like working with Bobby Flay? Is it kind of like what you would expect?
2: Well, I mean, that depends on what you would expect. You know, for me personally, it's the best working relationship I think I could have, because he's a friend of ours, obviously, but at the same time, he's a great coach, a great mentor, and an amazing chef. And so imagine going to work every single day, though, and having your boss literally standing over your shoulder, looking at what you're doing, watching what you're doing, sometimes asking questions about what you're doing, and potentially getting into your head a little bit. Our job is to protect his $25,000, and he puts a couple ingredients in front of us. Our job is to make sure we put the best two dishes out that we can possibly put out.
0: I love that. Now, the guy we see on TV, Brooke, is that the same Bobby Flay that you work with? Is that what he's like off the screen as well?
1: Absolutely. You know, I like to say when people tell me when they meet me and they're surprised that I'm very much like myself, we're not actors. we are playing ourselves, and I think Bobby is the perfect prime example of someone who's passionate about food, who has immense competition experience, and is exactly who he is on TV. You know, he's talented, he cares about what he does, and I think that really comes across.
0: I love that. So, Michael, let's talk with you now about your background. What is it that led you to this point to get the opportunity to work with Bobby Flay like this?
2: I met Bobby several years ago. I'm going to date myself a little bit, but it's been probably over a decade. We competed against each other on Iron Chef. He ultimately took home the win that day, but it started a bit of a friendship, and for me, a relationship with a mentor that would be a big part of my career for the years to come. And just to have this opportunity, we're now going into season 5, which will air next Tuesday. We have been cooking together directly and indirectly for over a decade, and for him to put together this platform, not only for us, the three titans, to come in and show what we can do, but a platform for the competing chefs to walk through that door and show ultimately what they can do.
0: Very, very cool. And Brooke, how about you? Let's talk about what your background is that led you to this amazing opportunity as well.
1: I mean, a long string of events, I guess. I started cooking at a really young age and ended up doing TV many, many years after I was cooking professionally, which I really feel like did me some good, solid research earlier in my career. And, you know, I met Bobby judging an episode of Supermarket Steakout, an Alex Garnaschelli show. And we were judging together and really just sort of hit it off. He's, you know, someone who, again, is exactly who he comes off as on TV. He's very genuine. He knows a lot about food. And he ended up hiring me to judge Barbecue Brawl. And from there, you know, it turned into a string of shows that I got to participate in.
0: That is fantastic. And again, two completely different paths, but they've interwoven right here at the intersection of Bobby Flay's program, Bobby's Triple Threat. And again, thank you guys for your time today. It's fun to chat, and it's a very fun show to watch. So thank you for doing what you do.
1: Thank you.
2: And there's a lot of surprises this season for sure.
0: We are going to check it out for sure. It starts on Tuesday on Food Network. It's called Bobby's Triple Threat, and you're going to see Michael on that program. You're also going to see Brooke on that program. And this other fella, a culinary icon, Bobby Flay. Yeah, it's a new season of Bobby's Triple Threat on Food Network starting on Tuesday. I've got a link to the trailer and all of the information right on our Facebook page and in the show notes for today at johnandheidishow.com.
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2: Now, another exciting episode in the life of the most fantastic crime fighter the world has ever known. Weekend Winged Warrior Special. Chicken Man versus the Earth Polluters. All right, stand by, Commissioner. The chicken computer is about to deliver the solution here.
3: It's certainly a marvelous machine, Winged Warrior.
2: I don't know why we didn't think of it earlier, Commissioner.
3: Yes, after all, it was capable of telling us how the smokers create Earth pollution.
2: Make that plural.
3: Pollution?
2: No.
3: Earths? That doesn't sound right.
2: No, I mean we've captured more than one smoker.
3: Oh, yes, there are two villains confined in that de-smoking closet.
2: Isn't it three?
3: Closets?
2: Villains. Smokers.
3: Oh, yes, it's three.
2: Four.
3: Oh, of course, four.
2: And we've tried everything to turn off their smoking without success. Now it's time for the chicken computer to come up with the answer.
3: And here it comes.
2: All right, Commissioner, you do the honors. We fed everything about the smokers into the chicken computer.
3: Yes.
2: Now, what does it say?
3: Oh, this looks wonderful.
2: Go ahead and read it.
3: Her primitive beauty drove men to plunder and loot. See Love Queen of the Smoky Mountains, rated X, along with the exciting second feature.
2: Commissioner.
3: They roam the dark streets and alleys in search of thrills. See Roaches on Skateboards today at the Lowe's Bijou Theater.
2: Let me see that. Her primitive.
3: They both sound very exciting.
2: Roaches on Skateboards?
3: Mm-hmm.
2: This doesn't make sense. I think the chicken computer's gone berserk.
3: Well, I agree. The Lowe's Bijou isn't the place for a wonderful double feature like that. It should be playing at the,
2: Wait a minute. This could be chicken computer code.
3: Hmm?
2: I mean, after all, the answer to our question is one of the most important answers of this century.
3: Oh, that's it. The Century Theater, that's where they should play that kind of...
2: The computer can't provide a direct answer just like that. It's too risky.
3: Yes, risky. Risky movies usually play the Century,
2: So, the question is, what does this really mean? Aha!
3: What?
2: Look, Commissioner. Herschel Hollywood produced both Love Queen of the Nile and,
3: Roaches on Skateboard.
2: Yes. That's it. That's it.
3: What's it?
2: He's it. The computer has cleverly given us the code name of a person it believes can turn off the smoker.
3: And who's that?
4: How do you do? The name is Herschel Hollywood. Fame is the game. Money's the name. The name of the game is the same.
2: Welcome to the chicken cave, Mr. Hollywood.
3: What do you think you can do with four smokers?
4: Hey, we'll put them on wheels. We'll have a big hit on our hands, like puffers on parade, smokers on roller skates, weeds on wagons, maybe.
2: Attention, crime-fighting fans. Join Chicken Man in the fight against pollution. Do your thing to save the earth. And join me again Monday when once again I crush crime with one blow from my mighty fist.
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0: Time now for the question of the day. This one's for you, Heidi. Parents spend almost 7,000 minutes a year doing this. What is it? I don't think we ever did this as much as other people.
1: Going to the park?
0: No, driving their kids around.
1: Well, yeah, our kids.
0: Our kids were not
1: involved in as much as other people.
0: They were not joiners.
1: Are.
0: Our daughter joined basketball and she wanted to quit after the first game.
1: Yeah.
0: And Heidi made her stay. She goes, no, you signed up. Yeah. You're going to go. And then I sat with Heidi and I watched Heidi become a whole different person. She's like, box her out. She's yelling at people. I'm like, where'd you even hear these words? We're just sitting there. I'm like, have you been possessed?
1: Yeah, I cannot.
0: It was wild.
1: I cannot go to sporting events.
0: And I was the one going, does she have to stay in this? Do I have to come with and sit next to you in the stands? I'm going to go get another hot dog. You've had 8 hot dogs. I know. I just can't sit here anymore. That's your question of the day on the John and Heidi Show. 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Oh!

0: Time now for something special with Heidi Small. What do you have for me there, Heidi?
1: Well, I have another odd game show.
0: Okay.
1: That really existed. This is from 2008. It was called Amnesia.
0: Oh, wow.
1: And the questions on this show, hosted by comedian Dennis Miller, and I do not remember this.
0: I don't remember this either.
1: Were hyper-specific to the contestant, but also extremely hard. They were asked with remembering obscure details about their own lives. They might be asked to name roads where the house is that they grew up on, or the names of coworkers from decades prior, or to pick their mother's homemade cooking out of a lineup.
0: Oh, wow.
1: I don't remember this.
0: I don't either, but I would watch that.
1: Yeah, I would too. And I love Dennis Miller.
0: Me too. That
1: always
0: whole thing sounds fun. Well, that is something special with Heidi.

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0: Time now for the list. We have world records that sound made up, but they're not. These are real world records. We did the first three yesterday. They're in the show notes today as well. But this one, the most children born to one couple, Russian peasants, Fyodor Vasilyevsky and his wife had 69 children.
1: Ooh.
0: 1725 is the first child, all the way up to 1765. So over the course of 40 years, 16 sets of twins, 7
1: Holy
0: sets
1: cow.
0: Of triplets, and 4 sets of quadruplets.
1: What?
0: Yeah, that's wild. 69 kids. Another, the longest fast. In 1965, Angus Barbary of Scotland went an astonishing 392 days without eating solid food. Under medical supervision, he consumed vitamins, electrolytes, yeast, tea, coffee, and other calorie-free drinks, losing 276 pounds.
1: Holy cow.
0: Yeah, over the course of a little over a year. And that's all we have time for today, but we'll share the rest of these on Monday. How's that sound?
1: That sounds great.
0: All right. I've got the entire list in the show notes for today at johnandheidishow.com.
2: Oh, I can refresh, revive, renew.

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0: bus. Mark noticed this was happening in a busy area where there's like a lot of traffic, but they're waiting to get in the bus. But the grass was so tall, it was taller than some of the kids.
1: Oh, wow.
0: He was in the Houston area. He noticed this group of people walking along the side of the road. He later saw them waiting at a bus stop in this grassy area. And again, very, very dangerous. He said, I was going to work and I saw the little children and the women walking on this major road right here. And the grass is as tall as they are, definitely taller than the kids. And they walked right over here. And he said, they're standing in the bus stop, but the grass was so high, cars were just flying past them.
1: Oh, my gosh.
0: They didn't know there were people there.
1: Right.
0: He said, there was just no way, as a man, I could let this happen.
1: Oh.
0: So instead of hoping somebody would do something, he did something. He grabbed a mower, and he started clearing the grass around the bus stop himself. He knows there are others. There's other overgrown areas in the community, too. Instead of waiting for somebody else to step in, he said, I'm willing to help clear those as well if people will reach out. He said, I'm not asking for help. I'll go do it by myself if there's a need. He said, our job is to protect the women and the children, and that is what I'm going to do.
1: Love that.
0: I do, too. He said, it's a powerful reminder that making a difference doesn't always require a big organization or a complicated plan. Sometimes it starts with seeing something that needs to be fixed and doing something about it.
1: Love it.
0: I love it, too. I've got a link to that story. It's in the show notes for today at johnandheidishow.com. Time to say goodbye, Heidi.
1: Goodbye, Heidi.
0: Goodbye, everybody. Have a great day. Thank you for listening to the John and Heidi Show.
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0: Each day we have some weird news, some celebrity news, a lot of fun things we talk about, and quite often some fun guests as well. Also, we'll have some giveaways and, of course, great music from the 50s, 60s, and 70s every morning right here on NorthCoastGreatestHits.com.

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1: The Beatles, bring them on!
0: Then, for the next 6 years, blew the music world away. 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The Brunch with Joe Johnson.
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0: this country last year. And we were playing the Club of Go-Go in Newcastle, our hometown. And the doors opened one night, and to our surprise, walked in the man himself, Bo Diddley. Along with him was Jerome Green, his maraca man, and the Duchess, his gorgeous sister. Now we doing that. Number along with them came Rolling Stones and the Mersey Beats. They all stand around digging it. And I overheard Bo Diddley talking. He turned around to Jerome Green. He said, "Hey, Jerome, what do you think of these guys doing our material?" Jerome said,
1: Where's the bar, man? Please show me to the bar.

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0: 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Including a vintage Murray Saul, Get Down.
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Head for the Horn Company tomorrow. Tell them Moondog sent you. 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That's the boy, Moondog Snyder, at the Horn Company Service Department, Carnegie and East 71st.

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0: 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Remember cruising Lake Erie on the good time? Or heading to Kelly's Island or Put In Bay wearing your fluorescent bikinis, hot polo collars, and boat shoes? From Steely Dan. Are you reeling in? Christopher Cross. Robbie Dupree. Kenny Loggins. And more. If you like pina coladas. Yacht Rock. 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

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It's my 70s radio show that plays the music from the me decade. We'll have lots of memories from those 10 great years with moments from TV and the movies. 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

Breathe deep the gathering gloom. 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Another day's useless energy spent. 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